My name is Wayne Kepper. That was Endless Swoop by Deer Tick. Before that was Chance Encounters by the Menzingers. Coming in next is California English Part 2 by Vampire Weekend. We'll snipe to the Rock, KT's College of Rock.

Western Blunt County, Southern Knox County, until 11 p.m. Eastern Daylight Time. 8:18 p.m. Eastern Daylight Time, Doppler radar indicated thunderstorms producing heavy rain across the warned area. Between 1 and 3 inches of rain have fallen. Additional rainfall amounts of 1 to 2 inches are possible in the warned area. Flash flooding is ongoing or expected to begin shortly. Hazard, flash flooding caused by thunderstorms. Source, radar indicated. Impact, flash flooding of small creeks and streams, urban areas, highways, streets, and overpasses, as well as other poor drainage and low-lying areas. Some locations that will experience flash flooding include Knoxville, Alcoa, Farragut, Louisville, Rockford, Bearden, and Lake Forest. This includes the following highways: Interstate 75 in Tennessee near mile marker 108, Interstate 40 in Tennessee between mile markers 373 and 393. Be aware of your surroundings and do not drive on flooded roads. Please report observed flooding to local emergency services or law enforcement and request they pass this information to the National Weather Service when you can do so safely.

That was Dishes by Oven. Before that was Kenia Smuggling by Ika Mouse. Prior to that was Siren by Audra Carmi. And starts off as Up From Here by Moonchild. Next is Southbound Again by Dire Straits. We'll start with the rock, knocks on for classic alternatives.

0: That was X Line Tamer by Wire. For Those Nothing by Telescreens. 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Briefly That Was Trouble by Grace Eves. And Starts Out with Southbound Again by The Dire Straits. Up next, Ache by Not For Radio. 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

Just heard Wizard by Castle Rat. Brothers Rewind by Feeble Little Horse. Coming next is Soldier by Death by Oonga Boonga. You're assigned to the Rock, QT's College of Rock.

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You just listened to Supermoon by Charlie Bliss, Brother Champagne by Gia Wolf, and Stars of a Soldier by Death by Unga Bunga. Coming next, you've got What It Takes by Theo Lawrence. 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

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Up next is Burnin' Lootin' by Magic Panther, who signed with The Rock, Local Music's Best Friend.

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Pride of Fantasia by Swift. 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And Stars of Burden and Luton by Magic Panther. Next is Virgin Soil by 1000 Rabbits. Rule Stumble to the Rock, Reaper the Rock and Rocky Top.

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0: 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This Warren G, you know what I'm saying? I'm here giving it up for Rad because they do a lot of good things for people. Before you drink, make sure that you got somebody that can drive your butt home so you won't crash or get pulled over and get a DUI. So go ahead and follow the route and everything will be cool. And don't be no fools. Peace, baby, Warren G.
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Nah, I already did that. Screw that one. Or if you keep it, this is Todd Steed. 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
0: 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Don't forget to rip it up and shred it up and rock.

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90.3 The Rock, UT's College of Rock. It's Sam Fender and Olivia Dean there with Rain Me In. Guided by Voices. Before that with Seedling. Flea and Tom York with Traffic Lights. And They Must Be Giants kicked us off with Outside Branch. Dude, DJ Fast Nasty hanging out with you. Got a little Prince for you here. Stop This Train.

to sleep, Ron. Wake up, Ron. Just can't turn it off, man. Just thinking too much. I just want to take a break for a second. I can't. Just keep flowing out, man. It's like a job.

90.3 The Rock, it's Magdalena Bay with Black Eyed Susan Klein. Before that, we had Essex and Roman Silver with Black Dotted Storm King, Gift of Gab with Dreamin', Bonnie Light Horseman, Once on Another Day, Sweet Years with Fireproof, You Bet with See-Through, Flamingosis with The Journey, and Prince and Third Eye when they would stomp this train. We've got a little Olivia Trimmer control here. Here's Jumpin' Fences. We'll take you through to the 8 o'clock hour with Weird Nightmare kicking us off then.

90.3 The Rockets, Mandy, Indiana with Cursive, School of Seven Bells before that with Heart is Strange. We have Broken Social Scene with Only the Good I Keep, and Weird Nightmare kicked us off with Forever Elsewhere. Big Tunes coming up. It's a big block. We got Bon Iver kicking us off here with Faith, but a bunch of tunes headed your way. Crank it up, Knoxville.

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Here's a little Miles Davis. It's Great Expectations here on WTK.

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0: and the Marcus King Band with Good Run here on The Rock. It's your new DJ Fast Nasty hanging out with you. We've got some Mother coming up, a little Chicago Afrobeat project, and a big block right after this.
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0: 90.3 The Rock, that's Luxury Skin with Counting My Money. Spaceport before that with City. Metromany with It's All Good to Be Back. Chicago Afrobeat Project with Talking Bush. Swing Booty with It Don't Mean a Thing. The New Pornographers with Votif. And Mother with My Love. You're hanging out with your dude, DJ Fast Nasty on The Rock. I'll take you through up until the 10 o'clock hour here. We got some Dawn of the Buffalo coming up and Death Cab for Cutie on The Rock.
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what that means. It's two local artists for you here on this Monday. Hope you don't have a case of the Monday. Swing Booty with Mac the Knife. That's a local artist for you. And Joey English, also local. Sergeant Tom there for you. Benjamin Todd is on deck with Wyoming, a full band here on Volunteer Radio. Stick around.

0: Soulja with Pressure Drop, some reggae for you here on Volunteer Radio. Hope you're having a good day. Scorpio with by Dennis Coffey and the Detroit Guitar Band. That's a nice name. I like Detroit Guitar Band. That's fun. Benjamin Todd with Wyoming. And we got a few short words from our supporters. And then the String Cheese Incident with Get to You. Uh-oh, the String Cheese Incident. That reminds me of Diary of a Wimpy Kid. 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

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Violet Grohl with 595. And, of course, the String Cheese Incident with Get to You. What a name. What a name for a band. That's something you don't forget. I will always know that there's a band called that because of this. So thank you for that wonderful name. We've got the Boards of Canada coming up next with Prophecy here on Volunteer Radio.

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Sorry, Crash by Eka Vandal. That's right. It's all caps sorry with an exclamation point. All caps crash with an exclamation point. By Eka Vandal, La Securite with Detour gets you through the top of the hour. Mumford and Sons are on deck. Ooh, I'm excited for this one. It's The Wolf on Volunteer Radio.

0: My Turn by Lights with Fire, and of course, Mumford and Sons with The Wolf gets you through the past couple of songs, a few short words from our supporters, and then Government Mules on the other round of the bend with Stockholm, a live version of that song. 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

It's Tame Impala here on this Monday afternoon. Piece of Heaven for you here at WUTK. Time Waster by Basement and Widespread Panic with Steven's Cat. Our last break is about to close, and we're going to rock into another hour. Four straight songs for you here. Flamingosis is on deck with Life's a Symphony and Unity. It's All Right on Volunteer Radio. It's a good one.

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0: Valedictorian by the Crumb Snatchers in A Perfect Circle with their song Starless rocks you into another hour. How you doing, everybody? It's AC with you. You know, I'm doing all right. Thanks for asking. I appreciate it. And I'll tell you who else is doing all right. Jason Carter. That's right. It's Birdsong coming up next on Volunteer
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Birdsong by Jason Carter gets you through our last two songs. We're going to rock and roll into our middle of the hour set. Bon Iver is on deck with Towers on UT's College of Rock.

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0: Super Fast Jellyfish by Gorillaz here on Volunteer Radio. Gorillaz, one of the all-time classic bands of the early 2000s. Just some of those guys that you're like, did I really just listen to that? Like, they so interesting, their whole story. It's something you should check out, honestly. 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A few short words from our supporters, and then The Killers on the other end of the break. Miss Atomic Bomb waiting for you. 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

0: Stranger to Love by Dexter and the News Agent here on Volunteer Radio. AC is rocking it for you here, spinning these tracks, and he hopes you're having a good day. Yes, he is talking in third person. That's what happens on Mondays. Things get a little wacky because, let's be honest, nobody likes the start of a work week. Monday might be the worst day of all time. I don't think that's ridiculous to say. Orchard Kami with Sirens and the Killers with Miss Atomic Bomb. We're going to rock and roll into our final break of the hour, our final set of the hour, excuse me. And to make it up for you for that excuse, we've got the Jimi Hendrix Experience coming your way. Foxy Lady live for you by the greatest guitar player of all time. You're not going to want to turn the dial for this one on UT's College of Rock.
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We're making it to the end of the workday and eventually the work week. We got a long way to go, though. And we can time travel if we keep listening to Volunteer Radio. 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

Maya Mendez with Through and Through here on UT's College of Rock Youth by Matiasu, and a few short words from our supporters coming up, and Butcher Brown after that with Broad Rock.

gone. Digging through my refrigerator, I'm gone. 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

0: These songs are things that we need right now. These songs that these folks came up with years ago, they're things that we all need right now to listen to and to understand that we're connected with the people that we were 30 or 40 or 50 years ago. The songwriters are connected, the listeners are connected, the guitar players and the bass players and the banjo players and the singers are all connected to the people that they were when they were trying to make things change, and we need to get together and try to make things change like they did all those years ago. And for nothing else, and if it doesn't work, guess what? We get to die better people and we get to sleep at night. And it won't be our fault. You know?
1: He's right. This is a song we should be singing now. And we're going to need your help to sing it. You know this song. And we need you to sing it really loud.

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1: Jason Isbell in the 400 unit with David Crosby and their song Ohio Live. It's a live version of the song Ohio. How about that? Let It Flow, a local song by Magma Blood, Not For Radio with Ache, The Deslons with I'm Gone, and Butcher Brown with his little tune Broad Rock. We rock and roll on. The David Mayfield Parade is coming up with another year on UT's College of Rock.

0: Good Flying Birds with Eric's Eyes here on UT's College of Rock. Hope you're having a good day. It's AC with you at the bottom of Andy Holt Tower. That's right, it's UT's College of Rock. Big Dog with The Last Dinner Party. And our last set started out with the David Mayfield Parade. And another year. We're rocking and rolling into our final stretch of the hour. Six straight songs headed your way to rock and roll into another one. Richard Hell and the Vodoroids is coming up with Blank Generation. Stick around for this one. It's a goodie on UT's College of Rock.
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Blood Moon Commune with Rudy Lesui and Hate the Girls by Girl Group here on UT's College of Rock. It's a good hour coming up. The Messengers, Alice Donut, Joe Pernice. Good stuff that you're going to want to stick around for. And I'm not just saying that to increase our numbers. I really do mean it. And I'll show you why. Because coming up right now, you don't even have to wait. Disc Hat All Prepared, One Mixed 13 is here with Aphex Twin. It's a good one on Volunteer Radio.

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I told you it was a good one, and I'll tell you what else is a good one. Broken Social Scene with Relief on UT's College of Rock. I'm just so excited. Let's go!

hope you guys enjoyed my DJ Sterl the Pearl impression last break. That was awesome. You know, I'm excited to see his wonderful face as we get ready for football time and just Tennessee athletics as a whole. That guy is a bundle of energy. It's like he feeds the floor. That's the best way to put it. That guy can feed the floor. And I don't know what we're paying him. It's probably enough, honestly, but I don't think we're paying him enough. Replace it all by the Backfires. That's what you just heard. Stalwarts of East Jackson by M.E.O.B. Some local action for you. 1,000 Rabbits with Virgin Soil. 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And if you don't know who DJ Sterl the Pearl is, he's the guy at any Tennessee athletics event that's like hype. He's always on the sideline. He's DJing at football games. He's on the court, basically, at basketball games. You'll see him if you go to a game. And if not, just look him up online. I'm sure he's got some crazy, like, hype videos. I don't know, but I would be willing to bet. The Linda Lindas are on deck with Too Many Things on Volunteer Radio.

0: Kia with Stupid Prizes on UT's College of Rock. The Black and the Blue by Joe Pernice and the Linda Lindas with Too Many Things gets you through our last set. We've got a few short words from our supporters, and then I'm going to leave you with something good because I'm about to rock on out of here. The Messengers, the Delta Saints, and Koyo. But I'll also leave you with Mrs. Hayes by Alice Donut. Enjoy yourselves this evening, and I'll see you tomorrow. God bless America, and God bless Volunteer Radio. Peace out, everybody.
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glad he didn't pick up. I kind of just called to hear your voice, so your voice recording was enough. I've been thinking about you, and I miss you. I hope and I wish that you're doing okay. I want us to go back to the old days.

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1: Drops back, looks, loads up, fires long for the end zone. The pass is going to be caught by Tennessee.
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3: Gets the ball to Mayshak. Mayshak's going to take it. 2 seconds. Mayshak, 1 second. Launches the three-point shot. Good!
1: At the buzzer. Mayshak wins it for Tennessee.
0: Your home for all things Big Orange.
1: That's the ball game! How about that? The Volunteers, Tennessee, the climb is complete. They have reached the summit. The Volunteers are the very best in college baseball.
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5: Make sure he understands the moment, because a man always understands the moment. 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
5: He says, give me my theme music.
7: Woohoo! Werewolves of London.
8: London?
7: Surprise!
8: Anybody expecting this?
7: It's July 13th. And it's Rock Solid Sports.
8: Christmas in July?
7: It's Christmas in July. Oh, yeah. Oh. And I had to use this because London, and you know, it's coming
8: it's
7: home.
8: It's like the... It is. And it's... Just gives me my feels.
7: I mean, this is just incredible. Werewolves of London. That's right. It's Rock Solid Sports. Coming it to you live from the bottom of Andy Holt Tower. Here on this wonderful Monday afternoon, it's Alex Carpenter, joined by my good friend, the man who's always with me.
8: Always.
7: I mean, this is like just kind of a thing. It's Aiden Corley.
8: I don't think we can be separated.
7: Is most qualified to talk about what we're about to talk about this hour. We're talking footy. We're talking that sport that every other country loves, but yet the United States just did not catch on here. It's the World Cup.
8: You might have to take this mic away from me.
7: And, you know, Alex, we got somebody else, too, with us. And I'm hoping I turned on the right mic because he's over in the fishbowl. Can we hear you over there?
9: Yeah, no. I'm over here in the fishbowl, so I'm kind of separated from y'all.
8: Are you holding your breath over there, Kate?
9: I feel like that, right?
7: It's the one man. Wait for it. It's the man making his Rock Solid Sports debut. And his only time on the show, because he graduated, it's the man who's doing this for reasons of getting a job.
10: From Chattanooga, Tennessee,
7: it's Cade Beasley!
9: Woo! That is amazing. Thank you so much for the play-in. I appreciate you, Alex, as well as Aiden, for letting me be on the show today. You know, this is kind of new territory for me, so I don't really know how I'm going to do. But I am ready to talk about that sports.
7: That sports ball, you know.
8: Sports ball. Get points.
9: Oh, yeah. I'm ready.
7: So, Cade, what is your qualifications for sports here? Like, why should we let you talk on Rock Solid Sports?
9: You know, that's such a good question, right? Be able to be on Rock Solid, right?
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9: The best sports show here in Knoxville, Tennessee on the radio, of course. Well, me and Aiden actually took a class here together.
8: Making that up.
9: No, I'm not making that
8: He's
9: up.
8: He's making out qualifications on
9: no,
8: the spot.
9: No. That is not true at all. We had our professor, Gene Wojciechowski, former ESPN writer, say that me and Aiden were the two best students that he's ever had.
7: Wow.
9: And he can't believe
8: he did
9: that.
8: Say that.
9: He said he couldn't believe that I didn't have a job already in this field. He was like, man, Cade, everyone's missing out.
7: And just for those who are listening, like, yes, he really did graduate. He is an alumni. He's a Vol for life now, and he's just here to have a little fun with us here
9: in the summer months.
7: No,
9: normally I'm the guy that's, you know, just cracking jokes about the songs here on air. Normally I'm not talking sports, but, you know, I like to call myself a Swiss Army knife. I can do whatever.
7: And, you know, normally July is a month where it's not like the end of the world that we're not having Rock Solid Sports because, A, we're out of semester, but, B, July is a pretty slow month in the sports world.
8: But every 4 years, something rolls around.
7: How do you say it in Spanish? What are they? What is it? The
8: Copa Mundial.
7: Oh, just absolutely. This has been one of my favorite summers I think I've ever had, just watching this tournament.
8: It's been a great one.
7: And let me take
8: this
7: you
8: is
7: back.
8: This is the first time I haven't been in front of my TV in a month right now.
7: Let me take you back to last summer. And this is where this journey really began for me. Me and Aiden studied abroad in the UK. And, of course, England is like the home of soccer. It's the place where it's just you have to know something about soccer to go there. So I'm like, you know what? I've been a casual fan of like Nashville SC. Like, I know One Knox exists, and I know that the Premier League is like the cream of the crop. So you know what? I'm going to pick a team. And I didn't know any teams, honestly, to begin. I knew like maybe the big ones, but I decided I didn't want to hop on the bandwagon. So I chose my team. I chose Crystal Palace, South London and proud. They had just won the FA Cup, which is like their version of like March Madness, honestly.
8: That's a good way to put it. Yeah.
7: For soccer fans.
8: That was actually Crystal Palace's like first ever major trophy.
7: And so we
8: picked a better time.
7: We study abroad. We get indoctrinated with all of this soccer culture. And I'm like, man, I'm going to watch the Premier League this year. I'm so ready for this. And I'll watch like maybe four games. Not even. I could not wake up on Sunday and watch those games.
8: Dude, I guarantee you, maybe not this year, but 3 years from now, you're going to like text me one day, like, man, I just love waking up on the weekends and getting some Premier League in before college football starts.
7: But now.
8: That is just like the best time of my entire year is like a Premier League morning.
7: We flash forward to this year, or this summer. It's the World Cup, hosted in the United States for the first time since 1994.
8: Correct.
7: And there's some serious momentum for this sport. And I'm sure you've seen it. I mean, look around Knoxville. There have been watch parties. They filled up Gay Street. They filled up Market Square. Kern's Food Hall has been bumping every night with their watch party. There were like Bosnians galore. People from Bosnia that are supporting this team. Shout out them if they're listening. They're probably not. But if they were, you guys are awesome. But this sport has momentum. I'm sucked into it. And that's why I think it's important for us to talk today, because we have here with us Mr. Aiden Corley, the soccer guy. The guy who knows everything about this sport, honestly. I could go on and on. He's got a podcast or something like that. He might want to like plug that at some point in the show. And then we've got Cade Beasley, who is kind of in the same boat as me.
2: I would say I'm in a smaller boat than you, honestly. I mean, you know, I played soccer when I was younger at the age of 5. Yeah,
7: we dominated those youth leagues. Since,
2: exactly. Like, me and you were killing it on the toe taps during practice, right? But at the same time, like, now, I know nothing about soccer. But I have started watching a lot of the World Cup games. And this is the first time ever that, you know, I've ever even paid attention to soccer. Even though I'm a self-proclaimed Tottenham fan.
8: Yeah, he is. Dude, I asked him one time after class, he was like, Aiden, I need me a team. And I was like, I'm not just going to give you one, but you got to, like, figure it out. He's like, someone told me to support Tottenham. Should I do that? I was like, you know what, Cade? You can be a Tottenham fan.
2: Whoever told me that is like pure evil.
7: Whoever told you that hated you. They're not your friend.
2: Really? Because I'm like, all right, I'm a Tottenham fan. And I go home and they're like the worst franchise like ever. Which, I mean, makes sense. I'm an Atlanta Falcons fan. Like, why not root for another horrible franchise?
7: Well, apparently the team that I picked finishes 12th pretty much all the time. So, you know.
8: But they love it. They don't care.
7: They love it.
8: I'm not going to sing their chant on air, but
7: so the reason why I set that up for you both is because this has been one of those World Cups that is just so memorable for not just our country but the entire world. You had in 2022 it was in Qatar
8: in the winter. I was like, as the thing is getting into this, I was like, man, I haven't had a World Cup summer in 8 years.
7: Wow, that's insane.
8: The power of a World Cup summer is
7: so where was the last summer World Cup?
8: Russia. So I like barely even, I feel like it counts. So it's like,
7: I don't
8: like,
7: remember anything about
8: it. Yeah, that. So I was like,
7: I guess the U.S. wasn't even in it.
8: Yeah, right? that was the year they didn't qualify. And I was like, so really, I was like, we haven't had a proper like vibes World Cup since Brazil in 2014. I remember
7: that one.
8: Yeah, and I was up in D.C. that summer. And I remember everywhere I looked, people were walking around in Colombia jerseys, and like that was Colombia had a player that won the best player of the tournament that World Cup, and I was like, I haven't felt those vibes in like 12 years now. I was like, they're back. It's beautiful.
7: So let's do like a list, honestly. Like, let's give our pros and our cons of this tournament, because there definitely have been some faults, no doubt about it, that from some interesting situations that have occurred throughout the match that honestly has sparked more drama, even geopolitically, than just the games themselves. But from a casual perspective, when you look at this, so this isn't to you, Aiden.
8: Okay.
7: This is for the me and Cade here.
2: The casuals.
7: Like, when we're trying to get into the sport, but we just don't know a lot about it. Why has this been so appealing to you?
2: I mean, like, for me, it has a lot to do with it being, like, on, like, in the United States. Honestly. You know, and, like, that's the one thing that's gotten me kind of watching it, right? I mean, everyone's talking like, hey, yo. You know, we got World Cup games in Atlanta. We got World Cup games in Los Angeles. We got some in Mexico. And, you know, that's like one of those things you just kind of don't think about. But that's the one thing that's got me into it, was the fact that it's on home turf. And I'm sitting there watching the USA. You know, when I was watching them, they were doing pretty good. But obviously now, you know, they're not in it anymore. That's the one thing that's really drawn me into it. And also, like, I mean, some of the few games that I've watched that aren't USA, I mean, they've been pretty exciting.
7: It feels like the games that I've tuned into have, for the most part, just been absolute cinema.
8: There's been, like, a handful of games where I'm like, you could skip this. Or, like, you could just, like, be on your phone and, like, listen for the commentator to raise his voice. But, like, almost every game has just been so, like, I can't take my eyes off. I think, Kate, I think you made a good point about, like, the U.S. hosting this has, like, been such a big deal in terms of, like, exposure for the sport here, I think. The easiest excuse to, like, not follow soccer is it's very easy to ignore in the U.S. because, one, the MLS is not very relevant, even though it's our, like, there's more Premier League fans than MLS fans, probably. Oh, actually, I can probably almost guarantee that in the U.S. And it's like, okay, the World Cup's every 4 years. Like, oh, the World Cup's the biggest sporting event in the world. But, like, when it's in Qatar or Russia and it's not, like, at primetime U.S. hours, like, it's hard to get people to buy into that, especially if the U.S. isn't even in the tournament. But I think this is, like, the first time in my lifetime where you can't ignore the soccer going on around you. Like when it's football season, you can't ignore in the NFL going on around you. Recall, like, when it's a Tennessee game day. It's like, I went to a game in Atlanta, and it was just World Cup stuff everywhere. And it's like, people are just like falling in love with it.
2: I would love to know like the amount of money that like us as a country have spent on advertising for the World Cup compared to like, you know, any other soccer event ever.
7: There is an ad that's been playing on television. The one that relates this U.S. team to the Miracle on Ice team of the 80s. And it's got the Elvis song "To Dream an Impossible Dream," and it's like they've won the World Cup, and that ad got me so hype for the games. And it's literally like a Budweiser ad or something. Like, it's like, that is honestly, advertisers need to take note. Like, I don't want to see the same Kalshi commercial with Timothy Chalamet getting like dental work going Kalshi. But I think another part of this World Cup that has stood out to me as a casual fan is I don't know a lot about these teams, especially the smaller teams. Like, I look at a team like I don't know, let's say France, but you take out, like, Mbappe. I don't know anybody on that team as a casual fan.
8: Yeah, that's, like, that's also, because, so, like, France has, like, France is, like, a group of attackers, like, Mbappe, and then, like, three other guys there, you could all make an argument, are, like, top five players in the world.
7: I only know
8: so it's
7: one.
8: Like the casual fan like knows, like every casual fan will know Messi and Ronaldo, and it's like they're about to retire pretty much. Like Messi probably has a couple more years, maybe. Ronaldo's probably gonna hang it up like next year, and it's like there's this new generation of players, like people maybe knew Neymar, maybe, I don't know, and it's like there's not like this superstar to people to like tune into anymore.
7: But what's helped me get into it and learn, like, all right, here's what's happening, is like social media. The change in society of like short form content, where I can go on TikTok and it's all World Cup stuff. So I can scroll five times and I know about five different things in World Cup, and I'm so amped for Cape Verde
6: Yes.
7: Just went the distance with Argentina.
6: Oh, my goodness.
7: And I'm like, that's help. So I think, and that's something that didn't exist for me in past World Cups, at least like thinking back to like World Cup summers. Like 2018, I wasn't really on TikTok or Instagram. Yeah.
6: And the U.S. wasn't even in that World Cup. So, it's like the casual won't care one bit.
7: This is the first time that a casual American who is addicted to social media can go on there and they're seeing soccer content.
6: And it's also the first time a casual American has been in an environment with a diehard Scottish fan or a diehard Algerian or something. Like the whole like Scotland takeover of Boston and then them just going around and doing everything with all their bagpipes and just like so like the plane to get over there like ran out of beer. Like people are like learning like the soccer culture that they've been missing out on forever. Then like all the Japan fans and like everybody's just been intermingling and it's just like soccer is like a better than any other sport, like bringing people together from like all different types of backgrounds. And it's like people never like were exposed to that before. And now that it's here, like people can actually experience it.
7: So like for you, Aiden, as like thinking more in depth, why has this tournament been good for you? Not really on the surface level like these things, but like as an intense fan, why have you enjoyed this?
6: Well, I was really worried going in because this tournament they expanded to 48 teams and they changed up the format a little bit with like third place teams going through. I thought 48 teams was not going to be good for the tournament, and I thought a lot of these teams like Cabo Verde, who I got to go see draw against Spain, I thought I was like, because every single World Cup there's always been a team where like they don't belong there, they just get demolished by somebody, and every single team like from France all the way down to Cabo Verde, it's just like brought it. And it's like every game has
7: been. They had a moment.
6: Yeah. And like Cabo Verde has played four games in their World Cup career, and three of them have been against past champions. Like they eliminated Uruguay out of the group stage. And Uruguay is a very prominent soccer country. And it's like every team's getting their story. And it's just been like, and every player's getting their story. It's been like, it's been so refreshing. Cause I feel like the last couple World Cups, like you said, have been forgettable. And I was like, for one reason or another, this World Cup's going to be unforgettable, and I hope it's for good reason, and it's been mostly good reason.
7: So even though, like, let's look at the tournament. Actually, we got to go to a break here soon. So what we're going to do is I'm going to play this clip that I found just of this guy, who I did not know was as famous as he was until now. This is why I've loved the tournament. As a broadcaster, as someone who enjoys hype crowds and moments. Take a listen.
11: Pelota que cae al área, no pudo culear a Messi.
7: This is Telemundo, which is honestly better than Fox, I think.
6: It's 100 times better.
7: I mean, he's just screaming, just. Could you imagine, like, Jim Nantz just screaming, like, it's good! Bang! Bang! Bang!
2: This is the one thing that always bothers me. Why are American commentators not as into it as these guys?
6: I kind of like to go back and forth, and sometimes I'll put the game on, like, the Telemundo broadcast, and it's like, especially, like, there's some commentators on Fox where, I'm like, it feels like they're just mumbling their way through the game, and then like Telemundo, a team will literally get a throw in, and it sounds like they're about to just like scream their lungs out because they're just so hyped for everything. I was like, why can't everybody do this? It's so, so awesome.
7: We're going to go to a quick break. When we come back, we're going to talk about some of these memorable moments of the tournament for us personally and just as a whole. And we're also going to talk about if there's a chance that the MLS or maybe some league in the United States in soccer can take hold here in this country. We're going to find out about that here in a moment. 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

0: care less about the country of Argentina. I don't know anything about it other than Buenos Aires is the capital, right?
1: Yeah.
0: And Cabo Verde, I didn't know it existed until this tournament. Like, maybe, like, casually looking at it on a map. But yet, I was standing in my apartment living room, glued to the television, like, jumping up and down at Cape Verde over what they were able to do. And that's just one moment from this World Cup. Thanks for listening to Rock Solid Sports. Alex Carpenter, Cade Beasley, and Aiden Corley with you for this special edition on this Monday, July 13th. It's all about soccer. This is World Cup mania. I'm missing the tournament right now.
1: I need it. We'll be back tomorrow.
0: The fact that we don't have a game.
1: France versus Spain. Walk in.
0: Aiden, what have you enjoyed, personally? I mean, you got to go see this team that we just talked about.
1: Cabo Verde is like, I feel like I'm a citizen now. Like, it is. When I went to, go see their very first ever World Cup game against Spain. And they were also in a group with Uruguay, like I said. Cabo Verde was predicted to basically get throttled by every team coming last. Maybe Saudi Arabia was also in their group. Maybe they snag a point. Who knows? But going into that Spain game, listening to the coverage going in, the talk was like, how many goals are Spain going to score? Like, how bad is this going to be for Cabo Verde? And Cabo Verde's 40-year-old goalkeeper, who isn't even on, it was a free agent, not even in contract with the team, goes and has the performance of his whole life and becomes like an international sensation overnight. And Cabo Verde hold firm against the mighty Spain, who are probably one of the favorites going into the World Cup, 0-0. And then it's just like moments like that where it's like there's a player you never heard of that just comes out. It's like in March Madness when the white guy who should be in a cubicle,
0: Jack Gulkey,
1: yeah,
0: erupts for,
1: or like the England game versus Congo, Brian Sapenga, I think it was the name of the winger, how I was like, I'm never gonna forget watching this guy play. And I looked it up, he literally plays in like the second division in Spain. Like, he doesn't play for, he plays for a nobody. But then, like, for Cabo Verde to go along, then that game, Cabo Verde miraculously made it out of their group and drew none other than Argentina in their first knockout game and had them on the brink all the way till the very, like, it took them to extra time, and they got that second goal. And it's not like they took a lead against Argentina and had to defend. Most teams, when you go down to Argentina, like, you know, like, that's a point of no return. And they clawed back twice, and then when they scored that second goal, I just got, like, a reaction out of me that, like, very rarely happens. Like, I screamed like at the top of my lungs. I was just like, I almost like cried, and I was like, oh my, even though that Cabo Verde ended up losing, but like nobody cared.
0: All I could think of was the Rocky music.
1: Yeah.
0: Wanted to go to distance.
1: And it was just like, it was an unbelievable goal for anybody to score. And for that guy who was like just a nobody to pull that out. It was so funny because I remember when I was at that Spain game, everybody there is a Spain fan or pretending to be a Spain fan, and there's just this small pocket in the stadium of people that traveled all the way from Cabo Verde wearing the blue and just jumping up and down the entire game. I was sitting next to my brother. He said, if I scored and I played for Cabo Verde, I would run immediately up those stairs and just sit in the middle of those fans. And what does that guy do as soon as he scores that goal?
0: He
1: ran straight in the middle of their fans and went and found his girlfriend and just started hugging her. I was like, that's the coolest thing I've ever seen.
0: He did that, and I was like, can you do this? Like,
1: he can.
0: Can you actually do this?
1: I know. And it was like, when I went to that Spain game, everybody in that stadium cared and knew more about a single 18-year-old for Spain, Lamine Yamal, than an entire country before that game. And it's like, when they go against Argentina, like, the great mythical Lionel Messi, and it's like, and Vozinha and for Cabo Verde, but like, and Lionel Messi is the greatest player to ever live, but right now he's equal with Cabo Verde, and they get to go like head to head. And it's like, and they left, like, most teams would just get in a shell and try to hold on for dear life. They just went at it with Argentina.
0: If they play 10 more minutes of that game, who knows what
1: they absolutely had a chance. I mean, yeah,
0: they had them on the ropes.
1: Like,
0: at the
1: I
0: end.
1: Just had so much fun watching them every single game, and I was just like, I couldn't, like, that first game against Spain, I was like, I'm witnessing history right now, watching this team get their first ever point in a World Cup against one of the best teams in the world. I was like, this is just unbelievable.
0: And what was also fun, and like, I'm sure me and Kate agreed, is the United States. Watching the United States actually have a spark, seeing the team kind of cruise through the group stage a little bit unexpectedly, but maybe people probably assume that they were going to qualify to the knockouts just because of there being pretty much three teams from each group, except with the weird point system.
1: Yeah.
0: But

0: I don't know. There was something about that team that I was just so excited to wake up and watch them play soccer. And even though really there wasn't that, like, I think about the Bosnia game and the Malik Tillman free kick. It's one of my favorite moments of watching sports that doesn't really have to do with my team, but like just sports in general. That was an incredible moment for the sport. And that's why it hurt so much.
1: Such a good peak when he, like, because I was like, Bosnia were kind of creeping back in the game and the red card, the controversial red card, and then to score that free kick. Oh, it was so good. Cade, what have you liked about watching the U.S.?
2: Watching the U.S. specifically? Yes, man. I mean, come on.
1: Supporting the troops.
2: Come on. We haven't even brought up Christian Pulisic yet.
1: Probably for good reason.
2: I mean, come on. Like, in terms of, like, most exciting players on that team, it's him.
0: He really let me down that last game. The whole team let me down.
2: This is what I was going to say, too, is, like, I think the USA just played really bad soccer that was, last game.
1: That was probably the most embarrassing, like...
2: This is from a casual
1: fan. I had secondhand embarrassment watching that game.
2: Oh, yeah.
1: And, like, that's why I think, like, going into the tournament, like, that group they were in, they were... Like, Turkey was kind of, like, by their expectations, like, performed, like, disappointingly. But the U.S. was expected to win that group. And, like, if they failed to get out, it would have been a disaster. And it's, like, USA's never been able to, like, get up. Like, the round of 16's just been, like, they've just drowned after
0: the round. And it's the same team, too.
1: Yes.
0: Same team.
1: Belgium beat them in 2014, yeah. Mm-hmm. And it's just like, so going in, I was like, I talked to Riley about this a lot on my podcast, Total 90 Podcast. Like, what's that? Yeah, you should check it out.
0: What's a podcast?
1: I've never heard of it before. But we're like, what's a success? What's a failure for this U.S. team? We're like, obviously failure is like, I think if they'd failed to meet the round of 16, that would have been a failure. And for me, I was like, if they make it to the quarterfinal, that would have been a success. Or if they like make it to the round of 16 and leave it all out there and lose on like something at the very end, you know, expectations met. But I just think the way they went out
0: go down fighting
1: and just deflated against a Belgian team who, yeah, Belgium's best players are better than the U.S.'s best players, but top to bottom, like, there's not much to separate them, and you have the whole country behind you on home soil, and then you just put out whatever that was. Like, that, like, almost made the whole thing a failure for me.
2: I feel like them overturning the red card too.
1: Yeah,
2: for bowling on, like, I feel like that would have been like a big, oh yeah, we got this, and it didn't even matter.
1: I almost feel like that kind of killed their momentum.
2: You think?
1: In a way, I think like they just had like so much good mojo going on, like before, like in the groups, and then beating Bosnia, and it's like they were like prepared to play without Balogun, and it's like for all that to happen so fast, it just kind of like. And then also, it more than anything, it fueled the rest of the entire world. Like, all right, we got to go beat the U.S. now.
0: Watching just so many things outside of the actual game itself. I think about the Fox pre- and post-game shows where it's like a college game day-like atmosphere. I think about President Donald Trump calling the FIFA president, telling him to review a red card. I mean, so many things outside of the sport laid eyes on the World Cup and the United States soccer team, and just for them to go out the way it did, it made me feel the same way I felt in 2017 when the Nashville Predators, my hockey team, lost in the Stanley Cup final. What I did is I turned my light off. Back then, I walked upstairs and I went right to bed.
2: I'm surprised you were even watching.
1: It was kind of like
2: play.
1: That. Remember,
2: I mean, that was LeBron and the Cavs.
1: I think it was the two basketball seasons ago when Tennessee was number one and undefeated going into the Florida game, and they just played the worst game of their entire lives, and you're like, what even is basketball anymore? And you just like, I was like, do I even want to watch the next Tennessee game after that? Like,
0: I was at Kern's Food Hall watching this Belgium game. I tore my American flag off of our wall in the apartment. I was wearing it around my shoulders. I was so amped. By the time the final whistle came, I didn't say a single word to my friend walking back to our apartment. Not a single word. I just couldn't say anything. I was so angry. Because it was just like all the momentum of a casual fan like me, like, all right, we're going to do this. This is a soccer country now. And that just felt like a gut punch.
1: Yeah, that's... Because, like, everybody at that point, like, the whole country's, like, tuned into the World Cup, whether they're casual or diehard or not. They're like, I want to watch the U.S.'s next game against Belgium. I want to see how far they can go. And, like, I'm fired up because I get fired up for American sports in the Olympics. I get fired up for the Super Bowl. And now I get fired up for the World Cup. So let's go out there and, like, bust some people up. And then it's like that was like the U.S. were just so soft. And, like, every single one of their goals were so soft and preventable. And it's just like, that's just like so embarrassing. And it's like, so for any fan that was like, that was their first time ever watching the U.S. or a soccer game. And then it's like, well, I don't want to support these losers again after they go out there and put that out. Now it's like, now you got to wait. And, you know, maybe that's the last time they ever watch a U.S. game and they're just disappointed. It's just like, they went out with such a whimper where I think it could have maybe done a lot of damage in terms of fans. I don't know.
0: Aiden, I need you to tell me that there is going to be another opportunity for this team to be good one day.
1: There will be, but this was probably their best opportunity ever.
0: That's not what I wanted to hear, but all right.
1: The truth hurts. If they host again, maybe in like 20 years, there might be a platform, but like this is like, especially in our lifetimes and for a while after this, they're not going to be a better opportunity. Because the thing about it is not only are you hosting and you have the home field advantage and you have the fans and you have all the perks that come with being the host, but when you're hosting, I watched Landon Donovan talk about this the other day, in the World Cup draw, you're in pot one is the best teams in the world, France, Spain, England, Argentina, that's all those teams. You get to be in pot one when you're a host. U.S. is not a pot one team, so when they go to the World Cup in 2030, they'll probably be in pot two. You get in a group with if they're in France, Senegal, Norway, if they took Senegal's spot in that group, or the U.S. better than France and Norway, definitely not better than France, maybe they could give Norway a game. So it's like they're not going to have that opportunity to progress deep in the World Cup like that again favorably for a while.
0: What other moments have you enjoyed from this tournament?
1: I loved the England-Mexico game.
0: You stole that from me. That was incredible.
1: That was, gosh.
0: Seeing the country, like literally, like I say that the country has come around this men's United States team. It is nothing like what this Mexican team has did to their country. I mean, you can walk down the strip in Knoxville and see a Hispanic person, maybe like just getting off work from building another skyscraper down the strip, and they're ready to watch their Mexican national team. Like, all of my friends from high school that I played soccer with are just like dialed in. Like, I think two of them actually went. Like, they dropped I don't know how they got the money, but they did it and they went. And just an incredible atmosphere. And for England.
1: Yeah. I've never seen a game like live up to the hype and more like than that one. Like in the Azteca, the stadium is just like, you know how people say like Jordan Hare's haunted for Auburn? It's like that times like 100,000. Like it is just like, that was before that game, Mexico had lost two competitive games there ever. Like it is a no joke. Like, and it's like 2 miles in the sky. It's in like the fans like are a 15th, 16th, and 17th man on the field.
0: The fans will kill you.
1: Literally.
0: They will literally kill you.
1: And it's like, I'm like, the opening game against South Africa that Mexico played in there, I was like, my house is shaking right now because this atmosphere is like so unbelievable. And then for England to go in there and deal with that and win, and then the red card, and it was just unbelievable. And then like Dan Byrne subbing on and getting all the headers and just like Brexit route. It was just like, it was awesome.
0: That was a great moment. I enjoyed watching Norway and Holland.
1: I think Erling Haaland is now like probably like after Messi and Ronaldo, people will know Erling Haaland.
0: Right. Yeah. Right. It's the row chant. That's taken hold.
1: Well, Scotland's national anthem in their first game.
0: Yeah.
1: Was like, I wish I could, like, if I could go anywhere in the world at any time, I might go to their first game in Boston and just sit in that stadium.
0: Kate, have you had any memorable moments that you've enjoyed?
2: You know, I just really like talking about like some of the games. And of course, I haven't watched all the games. I mean, you talked about that England-Mexico game. And I actually remember watching that whole game, and you talked earlier about like people only know Mbappe and Messi. I also know Jude Bellingham because of that game.
1: Yeah.
2: But one of my other favorite games I really liked was when Belgium played Senegal.
1: And oh, yes. Yeah. That was a great
2: game.
1: The
2: very end right there. And, like, the... What was it? It was, like, the 80-something minute. There was, like, 5 minutes
1: left. Senegal was 2-0 up in the 85th minute.
2: Oh, yeah.
0: Do you think that it would have went differently for the United States if Senegal holds on there?
1: It would have been a way different game. And, actually, the U.S. played Senegal as, like, a tune-up game right before the World Cup and beat them. Pretty convincingly. But it's, like, everything's different when the World Cup's, like, the stakes. So, it's, like... And Senegal's such a different team than Belgium that I don't know. But if the U.S. played the same way they did against Belgium, again, they wouldn't beat anybody. They would have lost to whoever the worst team in the World Cup was this year. I don't even know. Jordan.
0: 7:37, you're listening to Rock Solid Sports. It's all World Cup. The country has the fever. Even if the United States is no longer dancing, it doesn't matter. I've got the fever. I'm ready for tomorrow. I guess afternoon. Is that like 3 o'clock?
1: Yeah, I think it's at 3.
2: Yep.
0: We've got more action. We're down to our last four.
1: We are.
0: That's crazy to think about. And honestly, if you told me pre-tournament to pick four, well, maybe not me or Kay, but like if you told Aiden pre-tournament to pick four, he probably might have would have picked this four.
1: These were the four like highest. These are the four highest ranked teams by FIFA. And actually, so on my podcast, wink, wink, we'd right before the World Cup started, we did a whole predictions episode, and I had Spain in the semifinals, but every other one is wrong. So, I had Brazil winning, I had Portugal, and I had Netherlands to get into the semifinals.
2: You know, Alex, I think me and you could have totally picked these four if they're the
0: honestly,
2: top four.
0: Honestly, you're right. Yeah. You're honestly right.
2: I would have gone through. Thing like, right,
1: you one, know, two, like three, when three, a casual four. Fan will fill out a March Madness bracket, like I picked here,
0: honestly,
1: here, here.
0: Honestly, let
1: here,
0: me
1: here.
0: Go to my bracket right now. I made a bracket.
1: Cause I way overthought a lot of things, and I was like, I can see this happening, and I thought France would have like a meltdown because they're just like too many cooks in the kitchen, and then it didn't happen at all. And now I feel stupid, and I thought Portugal on paper was maybe the best team in the tournament, but the game's played on a field, so it just doesn't go your way all the time.
0: There's an elephant in the room right now.
1: Where?
0: It's right there.
1: Oh!
0: Like, literally.
1: Oh, my gosh.
0: Is this, like, a one-off thing? Is this, like, when we get to, what, Sunday? Is that the last day of the tournament?
1: Yeah, I think so.
0: Is the country going to go, all right, it's time for college football and just forget about soccer?
1: I don't... Soccer, like, in general, like, its popularity, like, even over, like, the last, like, 10 years has, like, skyrocketed. Like, I think if you look up, like, I think it's actually overtaken baseball in terms of, like, number of fans. I don't know how exactly they measure that. But I think definitely with the U.S. hosting it and then them being able to see just, like, the giant melting pot of cultures and getting to actually, like, live these games and not just seeing them on TV in a faraway land that you think maybe exists but you're not sure, like, there's definitely going to be a large group of people that are like, okay, I want to watch this now. Like, I saw, like, I think it was like a Kirk Herbstreit tweet. He was like, I need a team, someone help me out, give me a team. And I see all these people like, who do I watch now when this is over? When do these guys play again? Teach me. So it's like, I think there's gonna be a big group that will continue trying to watch.
2: As someone like me, like casual fan, I'm not even gonna lie, I don't find myself
1: yeah, then there's people like Kato.
2: Wanting to be more of like a soccer fan. Like, I'll check the Tottenham scores, you know, but I like the big draw off for me is I don't want to wake up real early to go watch a lot of these games.
1: That's true. Like, see, I think
0: so why not support the MLS?
1: So you could be
0: One Knox.
1: Yeah.
2: I mean, like, I support One Knox all day long. I've actually been to a One Knox game. But
0: Wednesday night, like 7 o'clock.
2: And, you know, I'll go support them. But I think, like, in terms of, man, am I going to sit down on a Wednesday and, you know, throw on a soccer game? No, I'd rather watch the Braves. You know, you talk about baseball earlier, Aiden. Baseball is kind of, like, dipping in viewership, but I still think I'd pick
1: Braves. You're the one baseball fan left.
2: Chop on.
0: I'm also. We're the two baseball fans left.
1: See, I think part of it is, like, because, Alex, I think back to when you're, like, indoctrination of becoming a Crystal Palace fan, like, you became a fan because you were there to experience it. And it's like, it's hard for me. Like, I've been like off and on. I was like, oh, should I become a hockey fan now? Like, I don't know. I haven't been in like a hockey environment. Like, oh, I can keep up with the Nashville
0: sports.
1: We got
0: to get you to a Predator.
1: Exactly. Like, I haven't been to a big-time hockey game ever, so it's like, I don't really know. But it's like, so when people try to become soccer fans, they're just like, or I was like, even if they experience like an MLS game, like, that's not like, everybody knows that's not the mountaintop of soccer. It's like, so when they actually get to see all this stuff in person, they're like, okay, this is like cool. And it's like, I've watched you over the last year, like, be introduced now, like, now you're all in. You know what I mean?
0: I think it has to do with, like, American exceptionalism. America wants to support the best.
1: Yes.
0: And that's why we, if the NFL was in Europe, who knows? Maybe more Americans would care about an abroad.
1: See, it's the same way Europeans are becoming NFL fans now, because they have a game in, or a few games in Europe every year, and now they get to experience it.
0: For soccer to say, all right, I want to watch One Knox, which I like One Knox. I can't tell you a single player. I know that they're probably, I think, the best team in USL 1 right now. I'm pretty sure they have the best record. But it's like the caliber of play on that team. None of those players will ever be anything maybe more than like an MLS player.
1: Yeah.
0: Is that a fair statement
1: to
0: make?
1: Yeah, I mean, because like those are all, yeah.
0: When you look at the MLS, like Nashville SC's best player is Hany Mukhtar.
1: Yeah.
0: And he's like, what would you compare him to outside of the MLS? Like, he's probably in contention for like the best player in the league.
1: It's funny because like the MLS is just like so far behind. Because back in, I think it's probably like 2019, Atlanta United had a player, Miguel Almiron, who actually played for Paraguay against the U.S. And he was like, I know, I don't really even keep up with the MLS that much. I just like forget about it. Like, it's just like they don't do a good job marketing it or anything. But anyway, like Almiron was like far and away the best player in the MLS, and he got a move to the Premier League, which is like rare for an MLS player. And he was just like, he was at Newcastle for 4 years maybe, and he had like one like brief like decent run of form. Like, he was okay. That was like far and away the best player in the MLS. So it's just like,
2: it's like sticking a Savannah Bananas player on like the, you know, Yankees or something. Yeah,
0: except
2: like that.
0: For that one guy from the Bananas who's I've been seeing him
2: on Savannah's Bananas stuff. I see is like the dude on stilts trying to hit it, or like them doing like a little dance before the pitcher throws off the ball. But
1: who is Savannah? Who is this guy? Come on, Alex.
0: I'll look in a second. But look, we're about to go to our next break. And when we come back, we're going to talk about the other things that have happened this summer, because there wasn't just soccer. So we're going to talk a little bit about that, so that way you can keep up to date. But my final question to you is there anything the MLS can do to make you care as a pro soccer fan and make you care, Cade, as a casual fan? What can be done to save this soccer fandom in the United States?
1: Well, one thing they're getting ready to introduce is, so they are about to, they've always operated on like an American sports calendar. So they'll start in the spring and end in the fall. So after starting in fall of 2027, they'll match the European soccer calendar. So it'll be easier for like to keep up with the MLS at the same time as everything else. And also, I don't know when, but hopefully they'll introduce promotion and relegation in the MLS, or a soccer league in America will, because like it's just so American right now, because it's like there's no incentive or punishment for being good or bad. It needs to be more.
0: Could more like money else. Fix the problem?
1: Maybe. I don't know. It's like the biggest, like I would need like an hour if I had to, but like the biggest problem is like the setup from like youth ages all like the academy, like why the European system works and all of it is like the academy system. Like from the age of 8, or even like you can be in Manchester United's academy and work your way up, and there you go to another team. That's just not how it works in the U.S. And they're just 20,000 steps behind.
0: You think college sports is a bad for that kind
1: of thing? They don't, because like college sports don't exist in Europe. And so, like, if I was a college soccer player right now and I graduate and I'm like 22 years old and I graduate, I'm not like, I could go play for US, I could go play for One Knox if I'm good enough. But like the best 22 year olds in the people get promoted into the first teams of their clubs in Europe, like when they're 16 or 17 years old, and they're infinitely better than any college soccer player. So it's like there's just so far behind.
2: Yeah, for like me to care more, I think the coverage would have to get better. Like specifically on like SportsCenter, on ESPN or anything. I mean, like right now they're talking a lot about World Cup, but I still feel like I can turn on First Take or something like that and NFL free agency is dominating.
0: I would love to
2: World
0: see
2: Cup.
0: Stephen A. Smith try to talk about soccer.
2: That's what I'm saying. Like even, you know, Stephen A. Smith is like me talking about soccer right now. Like he would still do a little bit better than me, obviously, just because he is Stephen A. Smith, but he could do it. I think like coverage of soccer in the U.S. is like pretty bad on just these major sports talk shows. You know, like they'd rather talk about Jaylen Brown's new girlfriend, right, than talk about like anything going on in soccer. And I think that, you know, if these sports shows were to, I don't know, show a little more support to soccer, I think you would see people start caring a little bit more.
0: I think that's fair.
1: Yeah.
0: That's definitely fair. And also, guys, I'm not crazy. Former Savannah Bananas player named MLB All-Star hours after hitting for cycle as a rookie. Tristan Peters plays for the White Sox. I was not wrong. Just...
2: Oh, wow.
1: I never doubted you, Alex.
0: First White Sox cycle in 9 years. Wow. That's crazy.
1: What's a cycle?
0: Hitting single, double, triple home run.
1: Oh, that's right.
0: Same game.
1: There was a Tennessee player that did that in the World Series, right?
0: I honestly couldn't tell you.
1: I thought that. I remember, like, because I remember watching, like, that's the first cycle in Omaha in 53
2: yeah,
1: years.
2: Yeah, no, it was, Man, I don't remember the guy's name.
1: Oh, it was Simo. That's who it was. I remember.
0: It was Christian
1: name.
0: Moore?
2: Yes.
1: Yeah.
2: And Christian Moore, fun fact, his girlfriend went to UGA. Was like a UGA student for, I think, like 5 years.
0: The
2: like,
0: more you know. Is
1: there. Wow. Yeah.
0: The more you know.
2: Oh, yeah.
0: I'm going to miss the World Cup. Before we go, who's going to win?
1: I don't want it to be France, but I think they're too good.
0: Cade, who's winning?
2: It's got to be Argentina. I mean, like, it seems like even the refs are on this. So it's like who's going to stop them right now?
0: All I'll say is it's coming home.
1: We can dream.
0: It's coming home, lads. It's coming home. And I'll tell you all about it and more when we come back to this Monday night edition of Rock Solid Sports. It's Christmas in July, everybody. Stay tuned.
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0: Nobody heard that before.
1: He's just really eager to let you know it's coming home.
0: They've seen it all before. This song, I remember there was another time that I cared casually about soccer, and it was during the, what is it called? What do they call it when all of Europe plays?
1: The Euros.
0: The Euros. The year that England made the run and lost in the penalties.
1: Oh, yeah, the 2021.
0: Yep.
1: The
0: Italy. I cared that year, and this song got stuck in my head.
1: So in the 2018 World Cup, when they made the semifinal run then, it was like, It's Coming Home was just like triple platinum. It's beautiful.
0: This song is like really old. This song is written about, okay, so the England won the World Cup in 66.
1: Correct, yes.
0: And this is written about like something like 20 years later, I guess.
1: Yeah.
0: So that I would mean like the 80s?
1: Yeah.
2: Good Who man. Sings this song?
1: I don't know.
0: We read that.
1: What does that say? Batty L, Skinner, and Lightning Seeds.
2: That sounds like a band name that we'd play here.
1: I know. That's what I was
0: It's a banger, too. It gets you excited. England. It's coming home, lads.
1: Oh, I think it was written for the 30 years of hurt, so it would have been 1996.
0: Ah.
1: But now we're on 60 years of hurt.
0: How can a team that is the... How can a country that is, like, the soccer mecca have this bad of luck? How in the world?
1: Just not good enough. Everybody... It's kind of like... Like, everybody knows, like, Tennessee football is just going to lose at some point. Like, everybody knows England's not going to win the World Cup.
0: Argentina, you're on the clock. We've got 9 minutes left. We're also on the clock. And we've got a couple other things to talk about. There have been other things that have happened this summer. I mean, there is that sport called baseball that America is supposedly the pastime of. There's a... Let's see, what else has happened? We had the draft.
1: Alex, you're wearing an Adidas Tennessee shirt right now.
0: I'm wearing an Adidas Tennessee shirt, that's right. We had the big swap. We've got football in like a little over a month here across the street at Neyland Stadium. True. I mean, school starts in a month and 2 days.
1: I guess, yeah.
0: So there have been other things. So who wants to lead us off? Because if you guys won't, I will. What has happened this summer?
1: You lead us off, Alex.
0: I'll tell you what happened. On July 4th at around 12:30 Eastern time, Joey Chestnut
1: reigned
0: supreme once again in the Nathan's Famous Hot Dog Eating Contest. That man is a perennial winner.
2: He's on probation, too, ain't he?
0: He's like, on probation.
1: Is he really?
2: He got
0: aggravated assault or something.
1: Yeah, I didn't know that.
2: He got arrested.
0: You cannot hold this man down. And you know who else deserves a gold star? The guy who hypes him up. The guy wearing, like, the old-looking hat. Have you watched the hot dog eating contest?
1: Yeah.
0: You know what I'm talking about? The guy, the announcer. He's, like, the world-eating champion, the guy. Like, you know who I'm
1: talking
0: about.
1: You know one of my favorite...
0: I'm gonna pull it up.
1: One of my
0: right
1: favorite
0: now.
1: Hot dog moments ever, though, is when Matt Stoney took him down 10 years ago. Matt Stoney is a legend.
2: You talking about, like, the really skinny Asian kid?
1: Yeah, dude, he has a...
2: What happened to that guy?
1: I don't know. I used to watch his YouTube channel all the time. Like, in his prime, like, he would go toe-to-toe with Joey Chestnut, and he beat him 1 year.
2: That's crazy you bring that up. I haven't thought about that dude in a while, but I remember that being kind of a big deal when it happened, like, years ago.
1: I think it was 2015.
4: A day that is the end. The collapse of time and all that stood within it.
0: This is the guy who introduces
4: him. A day of nothing, of no one, of nowhere. But that day is not today. Today we burn bright. Today, we blind the earth with our desire. And while it is still ours,
0: what would you
4: we will
0: do
4: end history
0: if this is how you were introduced to a room?
4: To witness.
1: I'm the one being introduced.
0: Yeah.
1: I feel unstoppable.
0: I would eat 60 hot dogs.
1: I'd eat 63 hot dogs in 10 minutes, probably.
2: I don't know. I feel like at the same time, to have something like this, you got to be elite. Of life.
1: Yeah, but like, Joey Chestnut knows he's the man, though. It's just like, that just. That instant,
0: indifferent to the gods. And while this is happening, for those of you who are listening, he's being raised into the air on like a.
1: I think about it the other way. Imagine I'm a competitor and I have to watch this. I'm like, oh, no.
2: I don't even know why people try.
1: I know. Like, what have I gotten? I'd just be out there for like lunch at that point. I'm going to eat a couple hot dogs and get out of here.
2: And if. Start giving out t-shirts. I got second.
1: Anybody got any mustard? Like, I don't know.
2: If y'all were to rank like Joey Chestnut on like an athlete ranking list, like all
0: he's
2: time
0: on my Mount
1: isn't he your goat?
2: He on the Mount Rushmore?
1: I feel like I've heard you say that before.
2: No. Oh. Julio Jones is my goat.
1: Oh, yeah.
0: Okay.
2: Love me some Julio.
1: I think like if you take like if you just go like accolade for accolade, like I don't think anybody can top Joey Chestnut.
0: I love, that's like a tradition of July 4th. And my parents are not on board. They're like, that is so gross.
1: Well, the thing is, like, I kind of like forget about it. Then I'll see the thing. I'm like, oh, Joey Chestnut won again this year by 43 hot dogs.
0: I hope one day that I work at ESPN and I'm like a low level announcer there and they send me on
1: assignment. Hey, can you just go do the hot dog eating contest?
0: I'm like,
1: just get out
0: I'm
1: of here
0: there.
2: Well, don't they do play-by-play for
0: yes, it? Yes, yeah. Yes, they have like a whole like three-man team.
2: Which is wild. And do you think like, would the hot dog eating contest be as big without Joey Chestnut?
0: No. Because there was 1 year that he did not compete, and this was recently.
1: Yeah,
0: because
1: it was like 2024,
0: He signed like a deal with like Netflix or something, and he did not compete. And like they ate like 40 less hot dogs.
1: I know the champion was like way less. That's why Matt Stoney's win so good. That was against Prime Joey.
0: Mm. Wonder what he's doing now. Probably like a salesman or something.
2: Salesman.
1: He had like a YouTube channel where he did like eating challenges. I don't know why I like to watch him, but then They need to get Badlands Chugs out there. See what he can do.
2: Oh, yeah. Like Badlands Chugs was chugging the lemonade.
1: Yeah, I was like, the new lemonade chug contest. Like, it's more than just hot dogs.
2: Dude, that guy is so big. Like, you can look up a photo of him. He's humongous.
1: Like, I used to watch his TikToks like all the time.
0: Before he, like, was on
1: It was like when I was in high school. I remember like he used to give like tips on like how to like chug like him. He's like, first thing you do is you gotta get your gravity chug. And he's like, and I remember I was like sitting at lunch in high school and tired of the Gatorade bottle. I was like, watch this, guys. I was like, I've been practicing. I took down a Gatorade bottle like pretty quick. I was like, I'm gonna be just like you, Badlands.
2: You know, my introduction to him was a video where he did the Sprite and the banana challenge. Have y'all ever seen
0: I've
2: that?
0: I've seen that. Yeah, I've seen that.
2: He throws up so much. It's so gross.
0: What else happened? There was not just the hot dog contest. I guess our country celebrated 250 years of being alive. That happened. And Knoxville had a giant fireworks show.
1: I think everybody had a giant fireworks show.
0: What else happened?
1: I was actually going to go a different route because I was like, I've been to this place before now. And it was like, I was super locked into it when it happened last year. And because of the World Cup, I just kind of was like, oh, yeah, that's happening right now. Wimbledon.
0: Oh, yeah.
1: It's a great. It was like Alcaraz is out, hurt for like forever for some reason. So Yannick Sinner just – actually, like Yannick Sinner lost somehow. Like and actually, Roland Garros happened before Wimbledon because it always does. But then in the semifinals, some guy like withdrew in the last minute.
0: Djokovic like, tried to make a goat run right there.
1: And then I think Sinner beat him in the semifinals.
0: He did.
1: It's always like, especially after like going to Wimbledon, like I like to try to keep up with tennis a little bit now.
2: I wish I kept up more with Wimbledon. I just always see the videos of people moving their heads back and forth following the tennis ball.
0: I wear my Wimbledon polo.
1: Did you see Rory wearing his green jacket in Wimbledon?
0: Oh, yeah.
1: I guess the Open's this weekend.
0: Oh, and the Scottish Open was this weekend. Shout out Tom Kim. How about that? Cade, what happened this week? Or not this week, this summer.
2: I don't know why I'm thinking about this right now, but like LeBron,
1: the decision. Do we have any predictions?
2: No, I mean, like, I definitely think, like, I have a opinion on where he should go.
0: Cleveland!
2: No, I don't think I think this dude should go to the Atlanta Hawks.
1: Okay.
2: It just come on, you
0: What's
2: know.
0: What's the polar bear doing in Arlington, Texas, bro?
1: All right, somebody tell me this is a bad idea. LeBron James goes on an all-American victory lap, and he just goes on 10-day contracts with every team in the league.
2: That's
1: and
2: a bad idea.
0: Except the Memphis Grizzlies because he hates Memphis.
1: And everybody gets to like have their moment and be like, "I have LeBron played a game for my team."
2: How would that work in terms of like?
1: It doesn't matter. Nobody cares.
0: You don't have to worry about it. Adam Silver will just make it happen.
1: He can do it for free. He's got like enough money.
2: Realistically, that dude's probably going to the Warriors, right?
1: I'm holding out for Minnesota.
2: Or dude, that would make the most sense. Honestly, I didn't even think about that.
1: I thought he was narrowed down between like Golden State, Minnesota, and maybe a few other places. But I was like,
0: mark my words.
1: I can watch LeBron James play for Minnesota.
0: It's gonna be the Warriors, Cleveland, or Miami. That's my pick.
2: Watch him throw a curveball and go join the Wizards.
1: He goes to the Orlando Magic.
2: Yeah, in reality, we like no one knows.
1: Is there any uniform LeBron could look washed in? Would the Wizards uniform make him look washed?
0: It might.
2: Know. Did it make MJ look washed?
1: The Wizards uniform makes everybody look washed.
0: It does. I saw
1: like AJ DeBonta already looks washed.
0: I saw Okpara in it. And I was like, wow, he's washed.
2: Dang. Already.
0: Oh. Happy July, everybody. It's Christmas in July. Rock solid sports. We've wrapped up our hour already. I'm sad. But hey. Thanks for tuning in. Cade, best of luck. Thank you for joining us.
2: Hey, thanks for having me on.
0: Alex Carpenter, Aiden Corley, Cade Beasley. 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